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0: City that he is one of the guys who is his org's all-time home run leader who's still active with that same team. And he didn't start here in San Diego, but he's hit more home runs than any Padre ever. Started, of course, in Baltimore as the 2-1, swung through, 2-2, and he was swapped to the Dodgers for a postseason run and then signed with San Diego.
1: He was traded for Dean Kramer.
0: Oh, that's right. Dean Kramer was in the deal. Pitch upstairs. I was wondering why you were pointing. I was like, what are you pointing at?
1: Dean Kramer. You didn't see. He's pointing right at him.
0: That guy.
1: Yeah.
0: The old Dean Kramer for Manny Machado swap. Machado awaits a 3-2 pitch. It's on the way. And it's belted into center field. Buxton coming in. Byron makes the catch. And it's a 1-2-3 inning for Dean Kramer. He went full to all three batters he faced, but he got them all out. 1-0 Twins after one. This is your home for Twins baseball.
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1: Bryce Lewis leads off, then Trevor Larnach and Brooks Lee, three California natives here in the San Diego Sunshine. 1-0 Twins. And Royce takes a pitch, one ball and no strikes. He does not have the Lion King looking sunrise bat. He's got that leopard or cheetah print bat. The 1-0 pitch, and that's down, and the count is two balls and no strikes. So obviously you don't get any hits yesterday. You can't use the same bat. Got to mix it up.
2: It's why I'm surprised that Cody Clemens is using a different bat.
1: Two balls and no strikes. This one popped up sky high, back of second. Third towering pop-up we've seen induced by Mize. Cronenworth makes the catch. And Royce Lewis is retired. So he joins Jeffers and Buxton in the pop-up parade. And now it's Trevor Larnach.
2: My first thought when you mentioned Cody's Texas Longhorns bat in his first at-bat here tonight was, why is he using a different bat?
1: What if he broke it?
2: He might have.
1: Yeah.
2: Or he just wants to use them all. I know they're auctioning everything off.
1: Larnach fighting it as a strike called 0-1. Over the last month, he's hitting just a .143 with an OPS at .444. He's 1 for his last 12, just 4 for his last 32.

0: and it's a form of, it's for Culpepper, it's trying to elevate the ball is what he's trying to do. He's trying to get underneath the baseball with his swing path.
1: He's a little stockier than Torrey was as a young player. Torrey was pretty thin.

0: British Columbia Premier David Eby, but necessary.
1: There is no question that there will be economic pain associated with this. There already is. But it is necessary to stand up to a bully. And if you don't, they'll just keep coming back for more.
0: A Texas judge has denied convicted 19-year-old Carmelo Anthony's motion for a new trial, rejecting claims that an alleged agreement between trial attorneys impacted his ability to testify in his own defense. A jury found Anthony guilty of murdering Austin Metcalf from an opposing team at a high school track meet in April of 2025. The search continued Saturday for Karen Solomon, the Massachusetts woman wanted in connection with the death of her police officer husband. This is ABC News.
2: 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Here's a check of the weather. Tonight, looking clear, down to the low 50s, a north wind between 5 and 10. Tomorrow, sunny, upper 70s. Winds will be light at about 5 out of the southeast. Tomorrow night, about a 50% chance of showers and storms, mainly after midnight, upper 50s. Monday, sunny, some showers and storms mainly in the morning, cloudy for the afternoon, high upper 70s, winds between 5 and 10. Monday night, a few more showers, down to the low 60s and south wind at 5 to 10. Tuesday, sunny and dry, low 80s by Tuesday night, 60. Sunny Wednesday, still dry, low 80s. Wednesday night, upper 50s. Sunny on Thursday, into the low 80s. Friday, sunshine and low 80s. You're up to date with the weather. For more weather, go to northwestiowanow.com. 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
15: 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If you've been listening since we've been on air an hour ago, we dropped our college football playoff brackets, all 12 teams. Jay Martin and I had 8 teams in common. Georgia, Texas, Oklahoma out of the SEC, Ohio State, Indiana, Oregon out of the Big Ten, Miami out of the ACC, Notre Dame as an independent. I had BYU as my

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9: Any type of reaction that you might get at the stadium on Saturday, are you prepared for whatever might come?
10: I don't care.
11: So take that, Browns fans. As he enters the final year of a $230 million guaranteed contract, screw you. I'm getting paid. And that's the approach I'm going to take.
12: 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That's the reality is he's, what is it called, FU money? I mean, he's got that now.
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0: 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A check of the weather here. Low 50s during the overnight, and then later today on Sunday, it'll be sunny, dry, upper 70s and south wind at about 5. Sunday night, partly cloudy, may see some showers and storms developing after midnight, about a 50% chance, and temperatures in the upper 50s. Monday, a few more showers and storms in the morning, cloudy for the afternoon, high upper 70s and south wind at 5 to 10. Cloudy Monday night, a few more showers are possible, low 60s. Sunny on Tuesday, low 80s. Tuesday night, partly cloudy and 60. Sunny, continue dry on Wednesday, low 80s. Wednesday night, upper 50s. Sunny Thursday, low 80s. And then by Friday, sunshine, low 80s, and then maybe some rain showers possible by Friday night after midnight, about a 40% chance. 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Terry Bachelet is here to talk about the Clay County Community Foundation.
1: So Clay County Community Foundation is celebrating 20 years of being a foundation here in Clay County that gives grants to nonprofits and public entities. 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The Clay County Community Foundation has been able to grant about 20 grants each year to different nonprofits and public entities that apply for grants. So total, we have been able to give over $2 million in community betterment grants to Clay County.
0: For more information, or if you would like to make a donation, visit the Clay County Community Foundation's website at clayco.org.

0: Yeah. California, are you listening? No, you're not. Yeah. And that's the problem.
1: And really, I mean, the main reason you see the lakes around Dallas, though, is flood control.
0: Yeah.
1: That's the number one reason.
0: Yep.
1: Water supply second, recreation is

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5: From ABC News, I'm Brian Clark. Canada is vowing to retaliate after President Trump imposed 50% tariffs on some Canadian goods.
6: Canada's prime minister claiming that his country has been attacked and now vowing to match the U.S. tariffs dollar for dollar.
7: We're going to hit back.
6: The new tariffs will impact just 5% of what Canada sends to the U.S., but they're expected to increase the cost of many products Americans buy, ranging from Canadian beer and whiskey to hockey sticks and building materials like cement. The Trump administration citing protections for Canadian dairy farmers and bans on the sale of U.S. alcohol in Canada.
5: That's ABC's Stephen Portnoy. Today, President Trump will kick off a IndyCar Grand Prix through the streets of Washington, D.C. He'll do it in the presidential limousine. There are still 30,000 power outages in Indiana over a week after heavy storms and deadly flooding. And some of those hit hardest are in the northwest corner of the state in Gary. Pastor Nicole Gunn says her church is providing meals to people with no other options.
8: We had people lined up at 7:30, 8 o'clock this morning for a giveaway that started at 11. And so we've just seen a lot of desperation.
5: No new trial for the Texas man convicted of stabbing another teenager at a high school track meet, a case that drew national attention.
9: A Texas judge has denied convicted 19-year-old Carmelo Anthony's motion for a new trial, rejecting claims that an alleged agreement between trial attorneys impacted his ability to testify in his own defense.
10: Get out of the road,
7: word, you're going to jail.
9: Protests in June when a jury found Anthony, who was 17 at the time, guilty of murdering 17-year-old Austin Metcalf from an opposing team at a high school track meet in April of 2025.
5: That's ABC's Allison Kosick. A fast-moving brush fire has exploded to more than 10,000 acres, threatening homes outside of Reno, Nevada. You're listening to ABC News.
10: That'll be $84.52.
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5: The government's going to force Western states to cut back on water usage.
15: As reservoir levels sink lower in Lake Mead and Lake Powell, the Department of the Interior ordering steep cuts to the amount of Colorado River water that will be delivered to California, Nevada, and Arizona. That river facing years of drought. The federal government had hoped that the seven states that draw water from the river could reach an agreement on how to divvy up the shrinking supply. But that didn't happen, forcing the hand of the feds. The Interior Department announcing cuts over the next 2 years, beginning in 2027. Dave Packer, ABC News.
5: A senior prosecutor was stabbed last week in Fresno, California, and some local officials are blaming political factors, says ABC's Anna Torea.
16: Anger and outrage. This day is an example of the failures of the state of California.
17: Fresno County's district attorney, Lisa Smitkamp, after one of her senior prosecutors was stabbed three times at Courthouse Park in downtown Fresno Thursday afternoon.
16: This isn't a Fresno problem. This is a state of California problem.
17: Authorities arrested a suspect identified as 42-year-old Dustin Crawford. The victim prosecuted Crawford's attempted murder case back in 2016.
5: The Boston Symphony Orchestra's musicians are preparing to go on strike for the first time in almost 150 years. They're blaming orchestra leadership for failing to agree to a collective bargaining agreement and for dismissing the musical director. The orchestra's CEO says they're committed to reaching a deal. I'm Brian Clark, ABC News.
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19: 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A check of the weather here. Low 50s during the overnight, and then later today on Sunday, it'll be sunny, dry, upper 70s and south wind at about 5. Sunday night, partly cloudy, may see some showers and storms developing after midnight, about a 50% chance, and temperatures in the upper 50s. Monday, a few more showers and storms in the morning, cloudy for the afternoon, high upper 70s and south wind at 5 to 10. Cloudy Monday night, a few more showers are possible, low 60s. Sunny on Tuesday, low 80s. Tuesday night, partly cloudy and 60. Sunny, continued dry on Wednesday, low 80s. Wednesday night, upper 50s. Sunny Thursday, low 80s. And then by Friday, sunshine, low 80s, and then may see some rain showers possible by Friday night after midnight, about a 40% chance. You're up to date on 102.5 FM and 1240 AM KICD. 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

0: Are you looking to join a local service club to help give back in the community and at the same time engage and meet new people? Consider joining Kiwanis After Five in Spencer. We meet the first and third Tuesday of the month at the Spencer Golf and Country Club. Our meetings begin at 5:30 right after work, and we keep our meetings to under an hour. Throughout the year, Kiwanis After Five stays active with numerous projects, such as Just Because Roses, Christmas Boxes during the Grand Meander, and much more. We also give back by awarding scholarships to graduating seniors. If you want to learn more about Kiwanis After Five or see what we're up to, visit our page on Facebook. Or better yet, we invite you to attend one of our meetings in person at the Spencer Golf and Country Club, Kiwanis After Five of Spencer, a group of like-minded volunteers making a difference in the community, one child at a time.
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1: When severe weather strikes,
3: there is a strong line of thunderstorms moving through Northwest Iowa right now.
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3: We're getting reports now of large hail and 60 mile per hour winds. Now is the time to get to your basement or a small interior room on the lowest level.
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6: From ABC News, I'm Brian Clark. Iran's president said today that the memorandum of understanding between Iran and the U.S. that did not produce a deal to end the war still remains the best method to resolve what he called neither war nor peace. But the Trump administration is planning to ramp up its economic pressure, says ABC's Olivia Rubin.
7: President Trump threatening economic D-Day against Iran, though he hasn't given many details, as Treasury Secretary Scott Bessent says the U.S. will impose the toughest sanctions in history, a move he says when combined with the naval blockade will be enough to collapse the regime. And they're calling on every country to join in here, warning those who aid Iran will also face economic consequences.
6: The Trump administration also tangling with Canada in a trade war, with 50% tariffs now in effect on $20 billion of Canadian goods. Canada's vowing to match them. Ontario's Premier Doug Ford said,
8: "A tariff on Canada is nothing more than a tax on the great American people. And the American people are great. Not so much for the president, but we'll keep going."
6: ABC Stephen Portnoy has more from Washington on the impacts.
9: The new U.S. tariffs will touch on just 5% of the Canadian goods that come south. But the list of affected products ranges from Canadian beer and whiskey to hockey sticks, furniture, textiles, and building supplies like cement. American importers will now have to pay a 50% levy to bring those items across the border, and their added costs are likely to be passed on to consumers.
6: Today in Washington, it's President Trump's latest large-scale event to mark the nation's 250th birthday, an IndyCar race through the streets of the Capitol. It's the Freedom 250 Grand Prix.
10: A dangerous wildfire is burning in Montana's desert above northwest Reno. It grew from 40 acres midday Saturday. It's now more than 10,000 acres, and there's no containment. There have been evacuations, and there have been damage to buildings. 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
10: In northwest Indiana, it's been more than a week since heavy rains and deadly flooding, but there are still more than 30,000 power outages in that corner of the state. In Gary, Pastor Nicole Gunn said,
16: people are really kind of resilient and just hopeful in the midst of a difficult situation.
10: Some local residents filed a class action suit against a local utility provider alleging negligent maintenance of areas around power lines. No new trial for Carmelo Anthony. He's the man convicted of stabbing another teenager at a Texas high school track meet, says ABC's Alex Perche.
17: Get out of the roadway! You're going to jail!
18: Protests erupted in June when a jury found Anthony guilty of murdering 17-year-old Austin Metcalf from an opposing team at a high school track meet. Anthony getting into an altercation with Metcalf after he went under the victim's tent during that meet. He was sentenced to 35 years in prison.
19: So your first name is Carmelo?
18: At trial, the prosecution and defense made a gentleman's agreement to focus on only what happened underneath that tent. The prosecution says allegations, including that the victim and his brother had racist and violent behavior, and allegations that Anthony sent his girlfriend threatening text, was excluded from the jury.
10: Four Savannah, Georgia police employees, including three former officers, were arrested, charged with misusing the city's Flock cameras for personal searches. Those are the AI cameras that record license plates to deter crime. I'm Brian Clark, ABC News.
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22: I'm Anthony Gonzalez with their Week in Review. A former Spencer employee is facing a felony charge for the alleged theft of a handgun. According to court documents, Spencer police were called to Dunham Sports in July after loss prevention personnel reported a missing handgun from the store's inventory. After reviewing surveillance footage, investigators allege 21-year-old Bryce Malachi Ortega of Sanborn removed a firearm from a display cabinet and left the store. Court records further allege Ortega later admitted to taking more than $7,000 worth of merchandise from the business over several months. Ortega was arrested July 13th and charged with second-degree theft, a Class D felony. A Hartley man is facing a felony drug charge after authorities allegedly found over a dozen THC vape pens during a traffic stop in Clay County. According to court records, a Clay County Sheriff's deputy conducted a traffic stop on U.S. Highway 18 on June 26. During the stop, authorities allegedly discovered 20 THC vape pens in the vehicle. The driver, identified as 21-year-old Cruz Angel Tamayo Gonzalez of Hartley, is also accused of admitting to investigators that he traveled to Minnesota to purchase the vape pens for resale in Iowa. Jamayo Gonzalez is charged with controlled substance violation, a Class D felony. Court records indicate Jamayo Gonzalez has entered a plea of not guilty. No trial outcome, sentencing, dismissal, or other disposition has been recorded, and the case remains active in Clay County District Court. The Iowa Capital Dispatch website is reporting the former owners of six Iowa nursing home facilities is suing the operator, Acura, for $2.1 million in back rent. Three of them are in northwest Iowa, Spirit Lake and Milford here in the corridor, and Bancroft in Kossuth County. The others are in Carroll, Cresco, and Marshalltown. The entities are listed as Summit Healthcare Operating Partnership of California and Fantasia Investment of the Cayman Islands. ICD quotes court documents alleging the six locations fell behind on payments in 2022 and 2023. And instead of pursuing foreclosure, the plaintiff agreed to restructure the debt and take payments over 18 months commencing in January of 2024. Summit and Fantasia appear to have sold the nursing homes to a new buyer in 2025, but say they are still entitled to the back payments. Summit is asking the court to order an immediate 10% payment to them, $240,000. And Fantasia is asking for 8.5% immediately, $204,000. Iowa Capital Dispatch quotes a statement offered to them from the nursing home operator, saying the lawsuit will have no impact whatsoever on our day-to-day operations, our broader network of locations, or our financial stability. The website says Acura Healthcare operates 27 care facilities in Iowa and at least 13 more in Minnesota, South Dakota, and Nebraska. Hot air and warm water temperatures have allowed algae to crop up around the Okoboji's, with some observers saying it's the worst they've ever seen. KICD News put that question to Northwest Iowa fisheries biologist Mike Hawkins.
0: August is kind of some of the worst time for those blooms. We kind of hit maximum lake temperature, and some of the plants that are out there, some of the growing plants, they get shaded out. They can start to die back. They've kind of completed their life cycle anyway. And so you start getting some decomposition, which releases some extra nutrients. And so these things are really fueled by excessive nutrients that have come into the lake.
2: Mike, is it worse than normal?
0: Some areas are. Big Spirit Lake right now and over the past week has been exceptionally poor water quality with a lot of blue-green algae blooming there. Center Lake is another lake that's, has been very, very green. Surprisingly, East Okoboji Lake typically suffers some pretty heavy blue-green algae blooms in the summer, and it's stayed fairly clearer than normal.
22: The toxins from the colonies can cause illness in both humans and pets. Hawkins says decaying algae also depletes the oxygen in the water that can cause fish kills. The Spirit Lake School Board voted unanimously Wednesday night to pursue a bond issue that would replace the oldest portions of the elementary and high schools with new classrooms. President Jeremy Mao is hearing widespread support so far.
19: I think overwhelmingly positive input here tonight. Like I said at the end here, if you take a tour, you will clearly see that this needs to be done. And there's no question about it. And very happy with the turnout tonight and that there's such a good, overwhelmingly positive response so far.
22: The architect is confident that all of the projects, fees, and contingencies can be covered for just under $70 million. 150 signatures need to be gathered, and the school board must meet in special session by next Wednesday to get the bond issue on the November 3rd general election ballot. The plan would also add three classrooms at the middle school, bring industrial back into the main high school building, add a second bus barn, and fund some other miscellaneous repairs. The measure needs 60% approval for passage. The Estherville-Lincoln Central School Board has approved the next phase of the district stadium improvement project. ELC Superintendent Andrew Armstead says phase one of the project, which includes a new entrance and upgraded field event areas, is already underway.
23: We're over halfway through that project. The buildings
2: upright and standing, and it's got sheeting on it. They're working on rough ins for plumbing and electrical right now, and the roofing should be coming soon. And then they should be working on the parking lot in the next week or so that we have a hard surface to get in and out of the stadium for our games that are coming up.
22: A public hearing was held Wednesday, August 12th, to discuss Phase 2, which includes demolishing the current grandstand and constructing new bleachers and a press box. Officials hope the work can be completed between football and track seasons. Despite the ongoing construction, Armstead says the stadium will remain operational throughout the fall sports season.
2: We have a plan. We're going to try to get it finalized and rolled out here in the next week. We plan to have it all rolled out before then so that fans know what we're doing to get in and out of the stadium. But yeah, we'll be fully operational for our four scheduled home games and all of our JV and junior high games and things like that.
22: Additional information and construction updates will be shared by the district as the project continues. And the city of Terrell has filled both its mayoral and council vacancies following a special meeting Tuesday night. The vacancies were created earlier this month following the resignations of Mayor Julie Thiessen and Councilmember Amy Ness. The council heard from two residents interested in serving as mayor, Greg Valentine and former Councilmember Mark Lair. Lair served multiple terms with the council in the past. Valentine said that while he has no previous experience in city government, he wanted to help the community, especially concerns about Terrell's water quality.
3: I'm a past cancer survivor who got it through outside chemicals type situation, and I think the health and well-being of the citizens ought to be the first and foremost thing in our town.
22: Councilman Austin Fairchild made the motion to appoint Mark Lair as mayor, citing Lair's previous experience in city government. Following Lair's appointment, Valentine expressed interest in filling the vacant council seat. The council then unanimously approved Valentine to serve on the council for the remainder of the term. For more news, visit Northwest Iowa Now. I'm Anthony Gonzalez.
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26: And good morning. Now turning to area funeral announcements. Services for Margaret A. Benicky, age 97, of Palmer, will have a funeral mass Wednesday morning at 10:30 at Recreation of Our Lord Catholic Church in Pocahontas. Burial will take place in St. Joseph Catholic Cemetery near Palmer. Visitation is from 4 until 6 Tuesday at the church in Pocahontas. 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And funeral services for 68-year-old John Klaus of Spirit Lake, formerly of Ruthven, will be held Wednesday morning at 10 at Grace Lutheran Church in Spirit Lake. 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Once again, services for 68-year-old John Klaus of Spirit Lake, formerly of Ruthven. 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
3: Taking a look now at your weather here on KICD News Radio and Big Country 107.7 here at 717. We're keeping an eye on the potential for heavy rainfall and a few stronger storms later on tonight, but confidence in the forecast is lower than normal. The reason: weather models aren't agreeing on where the storms will set up. Some put the heaviest rain near and north of the Missouri River, while others develop it further south into north-central Nebraska. Now, that might not sound like a big difference, but even a shift 50 to 100 miles could mean the difference between a dry night and several inches of rainfall. So while the threat for heavy rain and a few stronger storms remain on the table, the exact location is still uncertain. As we get new data throughout the day, we'll have a better idea on exactly where the greatest risk will be tonight and where that storm track looks to be. Your KICD Live Doppler forecast. Otherwise, mostly sunny for today. A beautiful day on hand. Highs approaching 81. Calm wind becoming south-southwesterly around 5 miles per hour this afternoon. Tonight, again, a very slight chance of showers with a possible thunderstorm, mainly after 4 a.m. Mostly cloudy, lows of 58, south-southeasterly wind around 5 miles per hour. Now at this time, precipitation sits at only 40%. For Monday, a slight chance of showers and thunderstorms, mainly during the morning commute before 7 a.m., then a slight chance of showers between 7 and 9. Partly sunny for the day, highs nearing 78. South wind at 5 to 10 miles per hour. Chance of precipitation, 20%. Monday night, mostly cloudy, lows of 62. South wind around 5 miles per hour. Tuesday, mostly sunny, highs of 84. Southwesterly wind at 5 to 10 miles per hour. Tuesday, partly sunny, hot lows rather of 61. West southwesterly wind at 5 to 10 miles per hour. Wednesday, sunny, highs of 82. Wednesday night will be clear, lows of 56. Thursday, sunny, highs near 80. Thursday night, mostly clear, lows of 56. Friday, mostly sunny, highs near 80. Friday night, a 40% chance of showers, partly cloudy, lows of 60. And heading into next weekend, a 40% chance of showers on Saturday, partly sunny, highs near 80. Currently here in Spencer, we have an easterly wind at only 3 miles per hour, fair conditions, and we are sitting at your so far low today, which is 50 degrees here at 720. And as we take a look at your record at temperatures for the 23rd day of August, your record high 99 in 1936 and your record low 41 in 1927. Your sunset this evening 8:12, or I should start with the sunrise this morning that took place here at 6:35. Again, your sunset 8:12 this evening and your sunrise tomorrow morning 6:36. Again, here in Spencer, a very calm wind out of the east at 3 miles per hour, humidity 96%, dew point 49 degrees, visibility up to 10 miles, and again, we have fair conditions, and we sit at your current low for the day, which is 50 degrees. For more on your weather, log online to northwestiowanow.com and bigcountry1077.com.
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0: I'm John Batchelor. Jeff Bliss is Pacific Watch. And we go immediately to Las Vegas because not only is there athletic news, there is Raider news. And this is, wow. Jeff, a very good evening to you. I don't know Los Angeles except as a Sim City game. There's a new baseball team heading to Los Angeles, to Las Vegas in a few years' time. You've sent me picture after picture of this beautiful baseball park they're building for the Athletics. Now you send me a picture of what's going to be in the front of the baseball park before you get there, which looks to me like a wonderland of arcades and restaurants. Except now I get overwhelmed. Something about the Raiders saying, hey, what about us? Please explain, Jeff. Good day to you.
1: Oh, John. Well, the Raiders, who are already ensconced there in Vegas, they've had a couple seasons, nothing spectacular to report in terms of their record, but they still draw quite a few fans. They're 2 years away from hosting Super Bowl 63, and now they're seeking financial assistance to make upgrades to Allegiant Stadium, which is where they play. It's a beautiful facility. I've been there several times for concerts and other events, but it's kind of difficult to get to because it's across the freeway, so you have to cross a freeway bridge to get to it. And then you're right smack dab in an ugly parking lot until you get into the stadium, and they're saying, look, we'd like to upgrade this. So they're looking to the taxpayers for about $75 million to help with an overall $158 million project that would create, as they call it, a new front door to the stadium's north entrance. And what's very interesting is if you go to an event there, you know, people arrive in drips and drabs, and it's not really anything remarkable. But when an event lets out and you have 60, 70,000 people trying to leave there, it's a massive wave of humanity that crosses a large freeway overpass to get to the other side of the freeway where the Las Vegas Strip is. And it looks like a large carpet of ants just moving for an hour or two into Vegas. But it's created some issues. Of course, it's hard to get people in there if they need emergency help. But this might help, this might help them to fix that. But it also presents some opportunities for added revenue.
0: Well, I've not seen a photograph yet, I don't think. What can they do? Can they build an entrance that cuts out the freeway? Sounds something you can solve right away. The parking lot you can solve. They're going to put levels in. Is it going to look like what the Athletics have? That's fabulous. What they're planning to do. 26 acres surrounding them, and they're going to build it up into a. It looks like a Disneyland for adults. I mean, it's wonderful.
1: Yeah, the Athletics facility, remember, the Athletics will be moving from Sacramento to there in 2028 for that season. But this type of situation right now, we'll have, you know, a deck, a special entrance area, a pedestrian area, a public plaza, and then some transportation improvements. It'll just kind of help round out that area. I could see them putting in some other buildings, like you talk about at the new A's stadium, that provide shopping, retail, food, that type of thing. But right now, it's just this beautiful stadium that sits in an ugly parking lot on the other side of the freeway, and they get nothing from it. No money. It certainly doesn't help their reputation. Nobody likes getting there and trying to get out. So this will be a big step up for the Raiders if they get it, and I'm pretty confident they'll be able to get it.
0: Puzzle. The Athletics, big baseball team, I understand. But the Raiders are not an inconsequential fact. That's the NFL. Why did they not do this to begin with? What were they thinking?
1: Well, I don't know if it was always part of their plans or not, you know, long term. But I could see that it's something that arose from what they've seen over the past few years as people have tried to use these facilities around the stadium. And they're just not getting the maximum amount of dollars out of people coming in and out.
0: Well, sure. Make it inconvenient. Jeff, I don't want to arrive in a parking lot. That's dangerous.
1: Yeah, but, you know, really, John, the biggest problem is when they leave. And you're pushing 60 or 70,000 people through a choke point that's very small. And there's all sorts of problems. I've seen traffic issues there. I've seen people with medical emergencies there. And so, you know, it's not a place you want to drop off kids or even adults for a concert. And really, on that side of the freeway near the stadium, it's not horrible, but it's not a great neighborhood either. So I think they'll just be upgrading the whole area and looking for ways to get more money out of folks going through there. Hey, look, let's face it, Vegas, they are the masters of separating people from their money.
0: Okay. I'm just, I laughed when you sent me the item about the Raiders because I could hear them in the back of the room going, hey, what about us? What are we, chopped liver? You know? No, you're not Raiders. You're the NFL.
1: You know, John, I think on that side of the freeway, which is to the west of the Strip, is been underdeveloped for a long time. You know, it was a place with some pawn shops and strip clubs and a lot of low-end industrial manufacturing. And I think they're looking at it as a possibility of really developing it and making it a nice area, maybe putting in some hotels. And, of course, on that side of the Strip is probably where they will put the new NBA arena when they get a team.
0: Yes, right. We have the NBA to look forward to. I mean, we talked about the NBA on and on and on, but I didn't know the Raiders. And, well, all good news. Jeff, nickel and diming, is there more movement on that? Because it's still, you can see it in the foot traffic. It's not coming back.
1: Yeah, it's still a problem in Vegas. I think they're waiting for people to get used to it or just accept it. But visitors, especially Southern California, which is a huge part of the traffic in and out of Vegas, people are really unhappy with the high prices they've decided to charge. As you point out, nickel and diming people that come through there for everything from parking, which used to be free, to added resort fees, to jacked up prices on drinks. I mean, these are all things that people used to go to Vegas and not worry about paying a dime for.
0: We go to Los Angeles. There's been a debate between the two mayoral candidates, the incumbent Karen Bass and her challenger, who was a member of the city council, might still be, to do with the homeless. But in any event, I was impressed by this, by the gravity of the debate, and also by, again, reminding Mayor Bass, I mean, she's a significant political actor. She's global. She does not seem to have a deep knowledge of Los Angeles and the problems. Is she getting poor information? Is somebody telling her something about the homeless problem that is not obvious to us?
1: You know, John, I think one word when I think of her with these types of situations that most mayors would be addressing, and that's disconnect. She seems very disconnected from the city. She doesn't have a good grasp on the film industry, which is, you know, people in the jobs there, they're leaving in droves. The business is going out of state and out of the country. She doesn't have a good grasp of what's going on with the homeless situation, with the police, with a whole host of other issues. She's just not very well. She shows up to events, spouts a few rehearsed lines, and then she's gone. And it's very evident anytime there's a debate or anytime the local media really puts questions to her, you see her struggle to answer some of the easiest questions.
0: And that's okay with the voters because she's the incumbent. I understand that. I'm puzzled, though. The challenges that I learned from you in Los Angeles are all solvable. They're not some profound version of the world where we can't possibly get our hands around it.

0: and yet that does not seem to be happening. Let's move to the homeless. What's happened about the homeless camps?
1: Well, what's crazy is this past week, the city council met and they voted, I believe the vote was 10-3, to open up more public parks to camping, to allow these encampments to grow. And this really caught the eyes of a lot of people in LA because they were thinking maybe we're heading towards some sort of method of fixing the situation. Maybe we can start, you know, closing some of these encampments, cleaning up the parks, restoring the commons to everybody else's use. Well, no, they went the opposite way, and people are scratching their head thinking, this is insanity. I mean, what, we're going to make LA more of a homeless encampment? And John, you know, I was just in LA, I think it was Wednesday, and you see every time I go back to LA, which is a weekly basis, I see more encampments. I see bigger encampments. I'm not exaggerating because I used to live in L.A. for a number of years and L.A. County longer than that. And it's just crazy to see this being allowed to spread. I mean, overpasses, underpasses along city streets, blocking retail establishments, you know, encroaching on residential areas near schools. And people are wondering, when is this going to stop?
0: The Los Angeles Times was especially tough on the mayor. I was surprised. This is the LA Times within the last 24 hours. Bass, Karen Bass, the incumbent, came in as the clear favorite after toying with City Councilwoman Nithya Raman, the two times they'd faced off in the debate stage during the primary, as easily as the Dodgers sweeping the Angels. Okay, a baseball metaphor, all good. Her honor just needed to do more of the same, hail her own accomplishments, deliver well-timed zingers, and keep as cool as a cucumber while baiting Raman into self-immolation. Bass did none of that while Raman stepped up the way she needed to. Jeff, is there a possibility of a come from behind by Raman?
1: It would be one of the most shocking come from behinds, but I think what she's done is she's helped really expose where Karen Bass isn't capable, and it seems everywhere. I don't think Raman really has the numbers there to make it happen, even though she's a DSA favorite in the race. But now, you know, Raman has her own struggles. They had a debate Wednesday night, and it was out in the Valley, which is typically whiter, older, you know, more well-to-do and established. And they put the questions to them about homelessness and about a host of other issues. And it wasn't that Raman did so well. It was that Bass did so poorly. Now, here's the other thing is that not that many people really watched the debate. It didn't change any voting. So, you know, all this dancing around isn't really changing anything with the voters who are primarily Democratic. I mean, L.A. is still establishment enough that I think they're going to go solidly with Bass.
0: The metaphor used again in the L.A. Times, I recommend the L.A. Times. It's kind of a hip reporting. It's such a change from the New York Times. Anyway, it says, Raman effortlessly turned the mayor's rhetorical traps around like Bugs Bunny twisting Elmer Fudd's rifle right in his face. I hadn't thought of Bugs and Elmer for years. Wonderful. Jeff, okay, no come from behind in L.A. Momentarily, I thought maybe that's what the L.A. Times is setting us up for. We've got more politics ahead, and some of it's unhappy. Jeff Bliss is Pacific Watch. I'm John Batchelor.

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0: I'm John Batcher with my good colleague Jeff Bliss at Pacific Watch. We're doing politics because California is much in the news. You can't avoid it. There's a mayoral race, and now we have to deal with the presidential race by Gavin Newsom, the governor who's stepping down from office because he's term limited. And I've been watching the coverage of the governor here in the East Coast, and I report carefully to Jeff that he has a very high profile, higher than any other person looking to run for the presidency in 28. Have things calmed down after the first revelations? Nothing I saw illegal, just questions raised about fundraising and his wife. Is that calmed down, Jeff?
1: Well, the story's calmed down. The investigations continue, but there are a number of other things that are really, you know, piling up against him here. Here in California, I think there's a certain level of either incumbent fatigue or Gavin fatigue or both. And really, I think people are kind of tired with him when, you know, he tries to explain why high-speed rail is still needed or why, you know, the SAT scores for the University of California are what they are. And it really, nobody is looking to him for any type of leadership these days. And of course, this week, the big story came out that the California Energy Commission, which partially is appointed by the governor, decided that coming up in the next couple of years, Californians are no longer going to be having the choice for car tires they used to. And it's going to cost them hundreds of dollars per tire. And the idea is if we can get better tires, it'll make traveling more efficient and it'll waste less gas. It'll be cleaner. This is a commission that's primarily, you know, staffed, run by people that are environmentalists and lefty do-gooders. And people in California are very upset. Now, the flip side to that is people are saying, okay, I'll just go to across the state line to Nevada for my tires, where they're happy to do business with Californians and sell us whatever we want.
0: I'm flabbergasted. Tires? This is what they have time for?
1: Yeah, and when they put the question to Gavin, he says, well, you know, I think it's going to be a good ROI for everybody and they'll be happy. I have not heard from or read a single piece by anybody saying they like this idea. But instead, you have this commission, and one of the chief people on this commission is a state senator who is termed out, who is very lefty, that was very big in gun control and other public policy matters that were about controlling the public, leading this. And so people are very upset. I mean, paying, you know, several hundred dollars extra per tire to make sure they meet with this commission's decisions about, you know, choices. So people are very unhappy. They're saying, look, you know what? I'm just going to take some money, invest in a tire shop, right, set it up in Prim, Nevada, and make a mint.
0: Finally, this is unhappy, and it's new, and it's a fog of FBI. But former Representative Swalwell, or Representative Swalwell, I don't know. No, he resigned from the Congress.
1: That's right.
0: Was detained at the San Francisco airport by the FBI, and later on there was news that his home and office in Washington had been searched by the FBI. We have about a minute, Jeff. What do we know so far about why this is happening?
1: That's right. As he got off a plane at San Francisco International Airport, which is his home district's major airport, federal agents were there. They seized his electronics. They also served a simultaneous search warrant in Virginia on his home and, as you pointed out, his office. And the first question was, does this have to do with Fang Fang, the purported, you know, Chinese spy that he was canoodling with, or is it something else? And it appears to be around alleged sexual improprieties that happened when he was in office. And so that's what Swalwell's looking at right now. This seems to be all coming down pretty heavy on him at once, and it points to a bad future for him.
0: And he's still, they didn't detain him long, just took his electronics. He's not under custody, is he?
1: That's my understanding, is they only took his electronics, the same at his home. I don't know what else they were looking for at his home or his office. But that's the situation. He was released after they took those things.
0: Jeff Bliss is Pacific Watch. I'm John Batchelor.

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4: Good Sunday morning and welcome to today's edition of Christian Woman Speaks. I'm Tammy Kroll from Trinity Lutheran Church right here in Spencer. Summer is wrapping up quickly. The new school year for most in Iowa begins this week. Our Minnesota neighbors right after Labor Day. Trinity hosts its Vacation Bible School for youngsters right before we send them off to school. So we just wrapped up what we called God's Story here in early August, playing off the theme of Toy Story, which grabs at the hearts of children and adults alike of no one getting left behind. Youngsters ages 3 to 12 enjoyed 3 days of interactive learning on the big idea, you have a friend in Jesus. Our main scripture verse for this year's camp came from Joshua 1:9. Be strong and courageous. Do not be frightened. Do not be dismayed, for the Lord God is with you. Aren't those some powerful words and thoughts to arm our youth before heading off to school this fall? I always enjoy putting on my acting hat and bringing a daily call-out message

story, making the topic relatable to this young age group, telling God's story about sin and how it will always hurt you, and that Jesus saves you. When preparing for today's Christian Woman Speaks, I thought, why wouldn't the message we are sharing with our young people be valuable to others, especially those listening this morning on today's KICD broadcast? Have you ever driven by area churches and seen their nice vacation Bible school banners and think, what's that like? And wonder what youth are learning about Jesus? Life has gotten a bit busier and full of mixed messages, especially with social media, since the days most of us attended a VBS or youth retreat. I'm here to say Jesus' message, written through scripture and parables, is standing the test of time, even if people have strayed from his message of love, hope, and especially trust in him, in good times and in the rough times. I think the 40-some youth entrusted in our care for VBS this year were filled with the message, you have a friend in Jesus. No one is left behind, as they head off to school tomorrow. Day one with youth covered sin and how it can hurt you. But a big reminder to kids, Jesus saves you. We can say goodbye to sin and run to God. The skit on this opening day opened with Slinky Dog slinking in, appearing to be hurting. Slinky Dog, a big character in Toy Story, told the children that he is always envious of neighbor dog Buster, always getting to eat the good stuff, while Slinky Dog only gets regular dog chow. He was being filled with self-pity. The children watched as one of our sixth graders entered the scene dressed as the Sin Monster. Sin Monster crept closer. On several occasions, the character Slinky Dog was sneaking over to the backyard next door to see if there were any steaks left by Buster's owner, when Buster wasn't around, of course. But Slinky Dog gets caught by Buster's owner and told to stay in his own yard. What the youngsters were learning here was about coveting what isn't yours. Sin Monster, dressed all in black in the skit, was hovering ever closer. One day, however, the temptation was just too great. Buster was distracted while the neighbor put a huge bowl of steak and pork chops outside. Slinky Dog became Sneaky Dog, and the Sin Monster, as you can imagine, was on the loose going after this character on stage. Slinky Dog jumped over the fence and went for the goodies. And as you can imagine again, the neighbor caught Slinky Dog and chased him back to his own yard. Youngsters learned that Slinky Dog realized he let everyone down by giving in to the temptation of sin. The sin was in coveting or wanting what was not his own. Slinky Dog understood the deceit, but came to know the grace offered by his master as forgiveness. Slinky Dog understood he had given in to sin, and it did not feel very good. Youngsters listening in the audience were very wide-eyed and on the edge of their seats. Slinky Dog knew he did not follow Jesus' way of truth and light. Slinky Dog's master, like our master, Jesus Christ, offers grace. His owner forgave Slinky Dog for disobeying, and Slinky Dog learned a lesson. The children waved goodbye to the Sin Monster as he exited the stage. During further study this first day, youth heard the story of Cain and Abel in Genesis 4. In this story, Cain let jealousy overcome him. He began to develop a hatred toward his brother. God tried to warn him, but he allowed sin to control him until it was too late, taking his brother's life. This story, along with the Toy Story Slinky Dog, teaches youth, and us for that matter, that sin can start with a very small thought or negative feeling, and if allowed to grow, can turn into something much worse. You are not a bad person because you are tempted. Sin will seem right or may look fun at first, but we need to remember it will not fulfill us. We have a choice. God cares and provides a way of forgiveness for us. Philippians 4:13 says, I can do all things through Christ who strengthens me. And in Romans 6, it says, the payment of sin is death, but the free gift of God is eternal life through Jesus Christ.
The theme for day two of God's story, God wants to use you. On day two of Vacation Bible School, Buzz Lightyear runs on stage frantically, exclaiming, "This can't be happening!" Mr. Potato Head and Jesse walk into the scene, prepping to be taken as

0: toys with their human friend Andy on his camping trip. While the toys are arguing here and there on what toys Andy is going to take, Buzz is having problems. His batteries are dying. The youngsters attending VBS watch as Woody enters and gets a sense that Buzz's battery problem will work to his advantage, that he'll be the toy taken on this special trip. Buzz realizes it's hopeless without his friend's help replacing his batteries. The skit continues on until Woody does the right thing, finds batteries, and takes care of his friend Buzz. Potato Head speaks up and says, "It's the right thing to do, Woody." Potato Head reminds kids to stop focusing on the weaknesses and put their trust in God. Jesse adds, "Have confidence. God will help you do the impossible." Buzz ends the scene reminding youngsters that God wants to use you. During further study this day with the theme God Wants to Use You, children were told the story of Gideon in Judges chapters 6 through 8. The angel greeted Gideon, saying, "The Lord is with you, mighty warrior." Gideon was afraid and tried to make excuses. Gideon delivered Israel even though his family was the weakest, and Gideon was considered the least in his family. Maybe you have a dream, but you don't think you're good enough or smart enough to obtain it. You don't have to allow fear to keep you in hiding. You can have confidence in yourself because you are a child of God. All things are possible to him who believe. Mark 9:23. Jeremiah 29:11 reads, "For I know the plans I have for you, declares the Lord. Plan to prosper you and not harm you. Plans to give you a future and hope." Day 3, our final VBS day, Jesus will never leave you. This final day saw a lot of emotion portrayed in the opening skit with the Toy Story characters on stage, Woody and Jesse, Buzz and Potato Head. They all thought they were left behind in the opening piece. Woody looked downward, was sad. Buzz enters dejected, feeling he was left behind too. Jesse and Potato Head enter, but even more emotional, fussing, feeling overwhelmed that their human friend Andy didn't like them anymore. The other toys were whispering, saying it was all their fault the toys were being left behind because they were scared of the dark. They didn't measure up. Buzz was confused, reminding kids in the audience that all of this cannot be true, for he was the fearless Buzz Lightyear. He asks his friend Woody for his thought on that. All the toys get down on themselves, and in that instant, the car pulls back up with Andy jumping out to run for the house, saying he forgot his toys. Andy yells back to his mom, "You know I could never leave my toys." Isaiah 46:4 says, "I have made you and I will carry you. I will rescue you." In the final day's study, children learned about Joseph in Genesis 37, one of the greatest role models from the Bible. Joseph kept doing right and kept a positive attitude through major discouragement and disappointment. We learned that God will never forsake us, even when all hope seems lost. He is working behind the scenes for the greater good in our life. Have you ever felt alone? Kind of like the scene where the toys feel like they're being left behind? Their thoughts started going to the dark side, thinking all sorts of negative things that no one cared, especially their human friend, Andy. The story of Joseph in Genesis has him being abandoned by his own brothers. Joseph was the favorite son of Jesse. Joseph received a special coat of many colors from his father. The brothers became envious and jealous of him, and it only got worse when Joseph shared his dreams with them. These dreams, however, were from God. God had some big plans for Joseph. We learned that Joseph didn't handle the situation with his family very well because he kept aggravating them, and eventually the brothers said enough. They sold Joseph as a slave to travelers, but God had a plan. God stayed by his side. He gave Joseph favor, blessing him no matter what happened to him. Joseph kept a positive attitude that God was going to be able to work his amazing plan. In the God story among the toys and the story of Joseph in Genesis, the youngsters learn that they are never alone. God is right by their side. He is encouraging you and giving you favor through tough times. That it's important to keep a positive attitude. God is working a wonderful plan for each one of us. As our children, grandchildren, young friends in our neighborhood and in the community head back to school with all the excitement and even the challenges of the unknown, new classrooms, new faces, new schedules, and for those of us heading back to work on Monday or starting new chapters in our lives or enjoying the quiet and simplicity of home, let's keep these powerful words in the forefront from Romans chapter 8. We know that God causes everything to work together for the good of those who love God and are called in accordance with His purpose. Remember, we are all called, no matter if we are a youngster heading into the school doors or are tenured in retirement. You have a friend in Jesus.
1: Your KICD live Doppler forecast for today, mostly sunny, highs approaching 80 with a southeasterly wind at 5 miles per hour, becoming south around 5 this afternoon. For tonight, mostly cloudy, a chance of showers with a slight chance of thunderstorms, mainly overnight, lows in the upper 50s, south wind around 5 miles per hour, chance of rain is at 50%. And for Monday, tomorrow, partly sunny, a chance of morning showers, highs in the upper 70s with a south wind at 5 to 10 miles per hour. And at this time, chance of rain sits at 50%. 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
2: 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Psalm 18, I will love Thee, O Lord, my strength. The Lord is my rock and fortress and my deliverer, my God, my strength, in whom I will trust. Have a blessed day. Pastor Reverend Paul Caldall will be leading us in the worship today. Today's organist is Kristen Caldall. I am Karen Buchholz, your narrator for today's service. Our liturgy for this 13th Sunday of Pentecost will follow the orders of Matin of Divine Worship as found in Lutheran Service Book on page 219. Our opening hymn is hymn number 818, In Thee is Gladness. Hymn 818, In Thee is Gladness.

Good morning. Good to see you this morning to worship our Lord. And we do have some guests from Arizona, but others too. And glad to have you here as we worship the Lord. For our visitors, by your hymnal, we have a visitor's card and sign our guest book in the back as well. Today we're going to be talking about the rock. Again, the first half of the year is about Christ. Second half, our life in Christ. What does our life look like? Well, we're built on the rock, right? Christ is the rock of our salvation. And that's Peter's confession. So we're going to be looking at our Old Testament lesson a little bit in our epistle today, and even in our gospel lesson. So our message is going to bind all three together. So our order of service is Matins, page 219. Please rise.

0: Holy and gracious God,
1: I confess that I have sinned against you this day. Some of my sin I know, the thoughts and words and deeds of which I am ashamed, but the sum is only known to you. In the name of Jesus Christ, I ask forgiveness. Deliver and restore me, that I may rest in peace.
0: By the mercy of God, we are redeemed in Christ Jesus, and in him, forgiven. We now rest in his peace, and we rise in the morning to serve him.
1: Amen.

0: we recite Psalm 138 responsively. I give you thanks, O Lord, with my whole heart. Before the gods, I sing your praise.
1: I bow down towards your holy temple and give thanks to your name for your steadfast love and your faithfulness. For you have exalted above all things your name and your word.
0: And on the day I called, you answered me. My strength of soul you increased.
1: All the kings of the earth shall be enhanced, O Lord, for they have heard the words of your mouth.
0: And they shall sing of the ways of the Lord, for great is the glory of the Lord.
1: For though the Lord is high, he regards the lowly, but the haughty he knows from afar.
0: And though I walk in the midst of trouble, you preserve my life, you stretch out your hand against the wrath of my enemies, and your right hand delivers me.
1: The Lord fulfills his purpose for me. Your steadfast love, O Lord, endures forever. Do not forsake the work of your hands.
0: Please be seated.
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0: The Old Testament lesson is from Isaiah, the 51st chapter. Listen to me, you who pursue righteousness, you who seek the Lord. Look to the rock from which you were hewn, and from the quarry from which you were dug. Look to Abraham, your father, and to Sarah, who bore you. For he was but one when I called him, that I might bless him and multiply him. For the Lord comforts Zion. He comforts all her waste places and makes her wilderness like Eden, her desert like the garden of the Lord. Joy and gladness will be found in her, thanksgiving and a voice of song. Give attention to me, my people, and give ear to me, my nation. For a law will go out from me, and I will set my justice for the light of the peoples. My righteousness draws near, my salvation has gone out, and my arms will judge the peoples. The coastland hope for me, and my arms they wait. Lift up your eyes to the heavens, and look at the earth beneath. For the heavens vanish like smoke, and the earth will wear out like a garment. And they who dwell in it will die in a like manner. But my salvation will be forever, and my righteousness will never be dismayed. Lord, have mercy on us. The epistle lesson from Romans. Oh, the depths of the riches and wisdom and the knowledge of God! How unsearchable are his judgments, and how inscrutable his ways! For who has known the mind of the Lord, or who has been his counselor? Or who has given a gift to him that he might be repaid? For him and through him and to him are all things. To him be the glory forever. Amen. I appeal to you, therefore, brothers, and by the mercies of God, and to present your bodies as living sacrifice, holy and acceptable to God, which is your spiritual worship. Do not be conformed to this world, but transformed by the renewal of your mind, that by testing you may discern what is the will of God, what is good and acceptable and perfect. For by the grace given to me, I say to everyone among you, not to think of himself more highly than he ought to think, but to think with sober judgment, each according to the measure of faith that God has assigned. For as in one body we have many members, and the members do not have all the same function. So we, though many, are one body in Christ, and individually members one another. Having gifts that differ according to the grace given to us, let us use them. If prophecy, then in proportion to our faith. If service, in our serving. In one who teaches, in his teaching. The one who exhorts, in his exhortations. The one who contributes, in his generosity. The one who leads, with zeal. The one who does acts of mercy, with cheerfulness. O Lord, have mercy on us.
1: Thanks be to God. We rise. The Holy Gospel according to St. Matthew, the 16th chapter. When Jesus came into the district of Caesarea Philippi, he asked his disciples, "Who do people say that the Son of Man is?" And they said, "Well, some say John the Baptist, others say Elijah, and others Jeremiah or one of the prophets." And he said to them, "But who do you say that I am?" Simon Peter replied, "You're the Christ, the Son of the living God." And Jesus answered him, "Blessed are you, Simon Bar-Jonah, for flesh and blood has not revealed this to you, but my Father who is in heaven. And I tell you, you are Peter, and on this rock I will build my church, and the gates of hell shall not prevail against it. And I will give you the keys of the kingdom of heaven. And whatever you bind on earth shall be bound in heaven, and whatever you loose on earth shall be loosed in heaven." Then he strictly charged the disciples to tell no one that he was the Christ. This is, O Lord, have mercy on us. Please be seated. And will the children have come forward for the children's message?
2: Following the children's message, the congregation will join in singing the sermon hymn number 913, O Holy Spirit, Enter In. 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
1: Well, how's everybody today? Okay, a little tired. I'm good too. You know, today we're talking about Jesus being the rock, and that's an odd thing, to call somebody a rock. Now, if you call somebody a rock, Is that a compliment or is that a bad thing? You are a rock. Good or bad? Well, kind of depends, right? It could mean you're dumb like a rock, right? Or it could mean that you're solid like a rock. And in this instance, that's what we're talking about. Jesus is solid like a rock. Now, this is just a small rock, but Jesus is the rock of our salvation. And I want you to think of a big, gigantic rock. Have you ever stood on a mountain rock? It's fun. You get on a mountain rock, and you have to climb up on top of the rock, and you stand up on top, and you feel like you're king. Roar, right? I'm on the rock. And then you get a picture of, there you are up there, and somebody takes a picture of you standing on the rock, and you know what? That rock doesn't move. You can come back 3 years later, that rock's still there. 10 years later, that rock's still there. 100 years later, that rock's still there. 1,000 years later, that rock's still there. Jesus is the rock of our salvation. Now, I've got a few rocks here that talks about Jesus as our rock. You can kind of pass it around and look at it. Look at them all. But Jesus is the rock of our salvation. And that's what we're going to talk about today, that you can stand on Jesus. Now, again, this is a small rock, but look, I can stand on this and it doesn't move, right? It holds me up. It doesn't crash. It doesn't crack. It doesn't crumble because it's a foundation, especially Jesus. So when the Bible says Jesus is our rock, it means when we stand on him, we stand in a good place. If you stand in this world, the Bible says this is like sinking sand. That's another Bible story. But have you ever been or seen anybody in what we call quicksand? What happens if you're in quicksand? You sink, right? The Bible says when we're on this earth, we're sinking in sin. And we don't feel like we're sinking. We think we have our feet firmly planted on the earth. I don't feel like I'm sinking. And because of that, people don't think that they're in trouble, but they are. All people are in trouble because we're all sinking in sin unless you're on the rock. And Jesus invites us. He says, come to the rock of your salvation and stand on Jesus, and then you'll be strong, right? Stand on Jesus. Put your life on Jesus. And so we put our life on Jesus. We trust in Jesus because he is the rock of our salvation. He's the one who died for us to take our sins away. And when we stand on him, we're going to live with him forever. We can't be destroyed, right? But the people who don't trust in Jesus, one day, they're not going to go to heaven. Those who stand on the rock will spend an eternity living with Jesus in a wonderful place. Those who don't will spend an eternity separated from Jesus forever and ever and ever. You stand on the rock. So do I. He's my Lord. He's my Savior. He's immovable, and he never changes. It's going to be that way in 10 years. It's going to be that way in 20 years. It's going to be that way in 1 billion years, right? Jesus is the one on whom we can trust. Let's pray. And repeat after me, dear Jesus, you are the rock of our salvation, and we are built on the rock. In Jesus' name we pray. Amen. Thanks for coming and seeing me.
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Grace, mercy, and peace be unto you, God, our Father, and our Lord and Savior, Jesus Christ. Amen. Our text for today from Isaiah. You who seek the Lord, look to the rock from which you were hewn, and to the quarry from which you were dug. Dear friends of Christ, cars aren't all built the same. We know that, right? A pickup is not a sports car. A Jeep is not a luxury sedan. And a race car, it's not a minivan. They're all built with a specific design, a specific mission, a specific purpose, right? So also humans. We aren't all built the same either. And of course, we have all different talents, all different shapes, sizes, languages, and looks. But we have one thing in common. We're all lost. We're all fallen. We all are under the curse of sin and death and headed to hell unless saved by Jesus Christ. Right? I mean, that's true, right? Jesus is the rock of our salvation. I want you to put that image in your mind. Like I talked to with the kids, Jesus is the rock, and you stand on that rock. What image do you have in your mind of what that means? Well, with that, I can say we're built different, right? God builds us different. Now, not just because of our looks or our abilities or our fortitude, our sheer fortitude, but because we're a builder. We have a different builder, Jesus Christ the Lord. He builds us different. And we're shaped, we're molded by the Word of God. And that changes who we are. It changes how we think. You're here on a Sunday morning because you're different. You've been built different to praise God, to worship God, and to receive His gifts. We're built different because God in human flesh is different. We're built that way. Isaiah 51 says, look to the rock from which you were hewn and the quarry from which you were dug. God says, you're my quarry. I built you with my own hands. And so with that, our theme, built different. So repeat these words after me. We are built on Christ. He is the rock of our salvation. Okay, yes. He's the rock and we're built different. We're built from that rock. Our confession is different. Our confession is different than all others around the world. And again, do you know what it means to confess? That word is a Greek word, and it means to say the same thing. Homo same, logos word. To say the same word. To speak the same thing. And so we parrot God's word back to Him. We say the same thing God tells us to say about ourselves, about the world. And, of course, we believe that then. We confess what God has revealed. And we let the world know about it. We confess what we're told to confess. And Jesus met His disciples this morning. He wanted them to confess. And what would they confess? Jesus wanted to know, who am I? What's the confession? What have I taught you? What have I said about myself? Are you going to get it right? Or are you going to parrot back what the world is teaching you? That Jesus is a prophet. Jesus is just another guy. Jesus is a good moral teacher. What are you going to say? Right? And then He challenges his disciples and He says, who do you say that I am? And like a student in class that wants to be the first one with an answer, you're the Christ, the Son of the living God, says Peter. You got it right. That was a confession. Repeat these words after me. We are built on Christ. He is the rock of our salvation. We're built on Christ. You know what Christ means? Christ means the anointed one. And Peter knew that.
Peter knew that Christ was the anointed one of God, and it all came at the baptism of Jesus. Remember back then, Jesus was baptized, and the heavens opened up, and the voice came from heaven, "This is my beloved Son, with whom I am well pleased," and the Holy Spirit descended on a dove, and they anointed him with water. He's the Christ. He's the chosen one. He's the rock of our salvation. And the disciples, they got it. They understood that and what it means. And then they watched Jesus do the miracles, and they watched Jesus live and walk on this earth. They watched him love the unlovable. Mercy, grace, kindness. They heard him preach and teach. And that's why Peter risked his life when Jesus had died and risen. He stood before his enemies and he said, "You know how they anointed Christ, right? The anointed one? You know how they anointed Jesus of Nazareth with the Holy Spirit and power?" Peter's saying he's the Christ, the anointed one, the Son of the living God. If you have to kill me, kill me. But that's what it is. Peter also wrote, "We did not follow cleverly invented stories, but we were eyewitnesses of his majesty." See, Peter wasn't guessing. Peter wasn't just sharing rumors. Peter wasn't hoping. Peter was confessing. He was confessing the truth. Jesus Christ is the rock. He is the chosen one of our salvation, and we're built on that rock. As children of God, we're built different. Repeat these words after me. We're built on Christ. He is the rock of our salvation. And he's chosen to save you. I mean, think about that. This rock has chosen you. Of all the people in the world, he has hewn you. That's the word our Old Testament says. Hewn you from the same rock. He has redeemed you by his blood. He has forgiven you. So I ask you the same question that Jesus asked his disciples: who do you say Jesus is? And your answer reveals everything. Reveals everything you've learned. Do you have the confession that saves? And your answer determines your identity, who you are. It reveals your hope, the eternity that is built within you, because you're built differently. And your answer is the answer of the confession upon which the church is built. Repeat these words. We are built on Christ. He is the rock of our salvation. And again, that salvation transforms us, doesn't it? That salvation transforms our hearts. It transforms our minds. And it makes us different. We were once dead in sin, but now we're alive to God in Christ Jesus. We were once in darkness, now we're light, transformed, changed. And Jesus made us his own. How? By his bloody sacrifice. You see, Jesus destroyed his body on the cross that we might become part of his body. The body of Christ, the church. See, don't you see? We're built different. Our confession is different. Our lives are different too. Romans 12:2 says, "Do not be conformed to this world." Translation, don't let your lives be like the lives of everybody else around you. Do not be conformed to this world, but be transformed by the renewing of your mind. A transformation. Christ didn't save you so that to leave you unchanged. He didn't save you and rescue you from sin so that you can wallow in the sin of the world and live the way those who are built the other way live the way they live. He saved you. He built you different. And he's made you his own to serve him, because your body is a living temple of God. You're built different. Christ dwells in you, and that's why Paul says, offer your bodies as a living sacrifice,
holy, and pleasing to God. Built different. We live different. Our confession is different, our lives are different, and our thinking is different. We don't reason like the world reasons. We don't think like the world thinks. We don't choose like the world chooses. Why? Because we're hewn. We're hewn from a different quarry. And that quarry is the rock of Christ. So repeat these words after me. We are built on Christ. He is the rock of our salvation. And that rock, His Word, shapes our thoughts, our attitudes. It shapes our hope. The promises shape our hope. His truth shapes our worldview. And because we have His Word, we have discernment. We have discernment. Not based on what I think is right and wrong, but based on what God's Word says. I can read His Word, know His Word, learn His Word, and know what is right and good. Paul tells us to believe in Jesus, then you will be able to test and discern what is good, acceptable, and perfect. So what is good? What is acceptable? What is perfect? Certainly we're not. We're sinful beings that are saved by the blood of Christ. So what is good? What is acceptable? What is perfect? It's Christ, right? Christ Jesus. And in Him we're forgiven and cleansed. So we don't boast about ourselves. We boast about the rock. We boast about Jesus Christ. We lift high the cross, the love of Christ proclaimed, because He has gathered us together to be members of His eternal kingdom called the church, His body. We're built different. So He gives us His ability to discern. We're also one body in Christ. We're built different.

The other people aren't in Christ. You realize that, all the people on their way to hell? They're not in Christ. That's a sad deal. They're not hewn from the rock. Paul writes, we, though many, are one body, built different. We are one body in Christ Jesus, and we belong to all the others. That's different. So why are we one body? Why are we built different? Well, Christ didn't build isolated stones. Now, you may feel isolated from one another. You may feel isolated from God. You may feel isolated from the church. But when you believe in Christ Jesus, we are bound together from the same quarry, hewn from the same rock, and the rock of Jesus is our salvation. And he built us to be his body. He built us to be his church. He built us to be his people. It's called incarnational theology. And again, like I always say, I want you to think about hair and teeth and skin, right? The humanity of Jesus, he came in his body. And incarnational theology means this. Christ serves his people in human flesh through human flesh people. Christ serves his people through people. Think about that. We're built different. Your hands are Christ's hands to your neighbor. Your voice is Christ's voice to those who are hurting. Your compassion is Christ's compassion to those who are broken. And we're one body, built different because Christ has built us together in his body. So repeat these words. We are built on Christ, the rock of our salvation. And we're built different, and we eat a different kind of meal. Holy Communion is a different meal. There's bread and wine. But in that bread and wine is the body and blood of our Lord and Savior Jesus Christ. And we eat his body and we drink his blood. And we're bound together with Christ and we're bound together with one another. And we receive his mercy and forgiveness and grace and life because we're built different. The world eats. The world consumes. The world eats satisfaction. The world drinks for pleasure. The world consumes entertainment. But we consume Christ's body and we consume Christ's blood. Because he's the rock of our salvation. He's the bread of life. He's the Lamb of God. He's the one who cleanses us from sin. And that's why Peter confessed, you are the Christ, the Son of God. Son of the living God. You're the rock of our salvation. And that's why we sing, right? Rock of ages, cleft for me, let me hide myself in thee. You're the rock of all the ages, the one upon whom we can stand. Christ the rock, Christ the foundation, Christ the cornerstone. And we're built on Christ. And the gates of hell cannot prevail over us. So all this brings us back to our Old Testament lesson that I started out with. You who seek the Lord, look to the rock from which you are hewn and to the quarry from which you are dug. Stones that come from the same quarry share the same characteristics. So what does that mean spiritually? That we come from the rock of Christ, right? Well, it means that we came from the same rock. We share the same things, living stones. And living stones have all something in common. We share the same characteristic. We share the same composition. We come from the same place and the same substance. As believers in Christ, we share the same spiritual DNA because we're built different. Christ's righteousness becomes our righteousness. Christ's life is our life. And stones from the same quarry share the same color. Stones from the same quarry share the same texture.
gesture. If you go shopping at a stonemason, you'll see stones, and they say, oh, this comes from the same place. This comes from over in Africa. Stones taken from the same place share the same color and texture. And Christians, we reflect Jesus. Christ lives in us. We're his body. What we do reflects him. And who we are is how we receive his mercy and reflect his mercy and the gifts of his love and forgiveness with each other. And stones in the same quarry share the same purpose. And God has given his living stones a mission. As Jesus says, Go therefore and make disciples of all nations, baptizing them in the name of the Father and of the Son and of the Holy Spirit, and then teach all people to observe all things that I have commanded you. Stones of the same quarry also share the same origin. We come from the same source, and our source is the rock. You come from his quarry. And so repeat these words after me. We are built on Christ. He is the rock of our salvation. Amen. And now may the peace of God that passes all understanding keep your hearts and your minds in Christ Jesus unto life everlasting. Amen. Please rise.

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1: Thy will be done on earth as it is in heaven. Give us this day our daily bread. And forgive us our trespasses, as we forgive those who trespass against us. And lead us not into temptation, but deliver us from evil. For thine is the kingdom, and the power, and the glory, forever and ever. Amen.
2: Gracious Heavenly Father, we thank you that you built us different. You chose a nation called Israel. And in the desert, water flowed from the rock to provide water and sustenance in the wilderness. You tell us that that rock was Christ. And that rock followed them wherever they went. And now, Lord, we are hewn from the same rock. In the New Testament church, we have a confession. And we as Lutherans are a confessional church. You know, everybody says that they're a biblical church, but a confessional church is a biblical church. We stand on your word. We stand on what you say. We write down what the word of God means. And we have confessions, the Book of Concord. And we stand upon those confessions, those teachings. And we pray that you'll teach us those teachings so that our confession can be as strong as that of Peter, who says, "You are the Christ, the Son of the living God." And then, Lord, we understand what all that means, that we're hewn from the same rock, that we are the body of Christ, that we aren't like the world, that we're transformed in our minds, and that we're different. We pray that you'll help us to live differently as we live by faith in you, Lord, in your mercy. And of course, Lord, we pray for those who don't have salvation in the rock. They walk in darkness. They're spiritually dead. They haven't been transformed. They can't be saved. And we pray that you'll help them to see how they're separated from the rock, that they're not hewn. And we pray that you would bring them to faith, to a proper understanding of who they can be in Christ Jesus, so that they can take on your identity as we have taken on the identity of Christ as well. Lord, in your mercy. Because we're built different, our confession is different, our worship is different, our lives are different.

0: We pray that you'll continue to make us aware so that we might be a light that shines in dark places in our world today, because darkness shines all around us, or the darkness is prevalent all around us. We pray that our light would dispel the darkness with the message of Christ, that our hands would do the work of Christ's hands, our voice speak the confession of Christ's word, that our ears would hear, our body would serve, not just one another, but the world in Christ Jesus, Lord, in your mercy.
1: Hear our prayer.
0: And so bless your church, the body of Christ, your bride. And we pray that you will bless us till that day where finally we are united with you in all eternity, Lord, in your mercy.
1: Hear our prayer.
0: Lord, we pray that you'll be with those fighting health issues, especially Bruce Gamble and Pastor Keith Kohlmeyer, Kathy Schulte, and Betty Sharp, Katie Sharp, Nelda Olson, Carly Byrne, Tara Neiswanger, Angelina Kabrick, Ben Norgard, Jesse Whidbey, and Corey Langner. Lord, so many of these, of course, are fighting continual battles with cancer. And as they live with that cancer, we pray that you would give them strength to do so. But we also pray for healing. We pray that you'll be with those who are in our nursing homes, our missionaries. Bless their work, Craig and Christy Gebhardt, Cody and Arlie Mock. Be with our military, their families. Gracious Heavenly Father, we also pray that you'll be with our ministries here that are under one roof, our preschool, where Christ is proclaimed, our school, where Christ is proclaimed, our church, where Christ is proclaimed, the rock of our salvation. And we pray that you'll bless each of us as we try to accomplish your work to bring glory to your name, Lord, in your mercy.
1: Amen.
0: We pray all these things in the name of our Lord and Savior, Jesus Christ. Amen. And Lord God, our Heavenly Father, almighty and everlasting God, you have brought us to the beginning of this day. Defend us in the same with your mighty power, and grant that this day we fall in no sin, and neither run into any kind of danger, but that all of our doings, being ordered by your governance, may be righteous in your sight. Through Jesus Christ, your Son, our Lord, who lives and reigns with you in the Holy Spirit, one God, now and forever. Let us bless the Lord. The grace of our Lord Jesus Christ and the love of God and the communion of the Holy Spirit be with you all.
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1: And good morning, your KICD live Doppler forecast for today. Mostly sunny, highs approaching 81. For this evening, mostly cloudy for the majority of the evening, then a 40% chance of showers overnight into early tomorrow morning. Lows dip near 58. For tomorrow, a 20% slight chance of thunderstorms in the morning before 9 a.m., then partly sunny for the majority of the day afterward, highs of 78. Monday night, mostly cloudy, lows of 62. Tuesday, mostly sunny, highs of 84. Tuesday night, partly cloudy, lows dip near 61. And Wednesday, sunny, 82. For more on your weather, log online to NorthwestIowaNow.com or download our free-to-use mobile app.
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3: Let's get Exodus chapter 12 ready. We've got a lot to cover, because a lot happens in this chapter. Just as a reminder, if you haven't been here, or even if you have, we're continuing in a series through Exodus, walking along with Moses and the Israelites as they are led out of Egypt, headed towards the Promised Land. We're going to walk with them up until Mount Sinai. What do they get at Mount Sinai? Bible trivia. The Ten Commandments, the Decalogue. Yes, good. All right. Y'all got an extra room in your mansion right there. Good job. We've looked at scriptures that have shown us that there are certain practices and certain beliefs, if you will, or maybe values that are important to being a healthy church. This whole series is asking of the text to teach us about how to be church together. Of course, when we're church together, we're both individual and together. It matters. We go back and forth here through this series. We look inside at where we are, us and God, and then we look around at where we are, us and each other, the vertical, the horizontal. And these are the lenses through which we are looking through this text. We're looking at this text and wondering, what does it mean to be church together? How do we make the disciples that we talk about week in and week out? And even, what can we look for to spot unhealthiness creeping up in our church? Let's start with chapter 12, verse 1. We've got a bit to get through, so follow along with me. The Lord said to Moses and Aaron in the land of Egypt, "This month shall be for you the beginning of months. It shall be the first month of the year for you. Tell all the congregation of Israel, on the 10th day of this month, every man shall take a lamb according to their father's house, a lamb for a household. And if the household is too small for a lamb, then he and his nearest neighbor shall take according to the number of persons. According to what they can eat, you shall make your count for the lamb. Your lamb shall be without blemish, a male, a year old. You may take it from the sheep or from the goats. And you shall keep it until the 14th day of this month, when the whole assembly of the congregation of Israel shall kill their lambs at twilight." Verse 7. "Then they shall take some of the blood and put it on the two doorposts and the lintel of the house in which they eat it. They shall eat the flesh that night, roasted on the fire with unleavened bread and bitter herbs. They shall eat it. Do not eat any of it raw or boiled in water, but roasted, its head with its legs and its inner parts. And you shall let none of it remain until the morning. Anything that remains until the morning you shall burn. In this manner you shall eat it, with your belt fastened." I want y'all to pick up on how many rules we have here, how many limitations. "Your sandals on your feet and your staff in your hand, and you shall eat it in haste. It is the Lord's Passover. For I will pass through the land of Egypt that night. I will strike all the firstborn in the land of Egypt, both man and beast, and on the gods of Egypt I will execute judgments, for I am the Lord. The blood shall be a sign for you. on the houses where you are. And when I see the blood, I will pass over you.

and no plague will befall you to destroy you when I strike the land of Egypt. This day shall be for you a memorial day, and you shall keep it as a feast to the Lord throughout your generations, as a statute forever. You shall keep it as a feast. 7 days you shall eat unleavened bread. On the first day you shall remove leaven out of your houses, for if anyone eats what is leavened from the first day until the seventh day, that person shall be cut off from Israel. On the first day you shall hold a holy assembly. On the seventh day, a holy assembly. No work shall be done on those days, but what everyone needs to eat, that alone may be prepared by you, and you shall observe the feast of unleavened bread. For on this very day I brought your host out of the land of Egypt. Therefore you shall observe this day throughout your generations as a statute forever. In the first month, from the 14th day of the month at evening, you shall eat unleavened bread until the 21st day of the month at evening. For 7 days, no leaven is to be found in your houses. If anyone eats what is leavened, that person will be cut off from the congregation of Israel. Whether he is a sojourner or a native of the land, you shall eat nothing leavened. In all your dwelling places, you shall eat unleavened bread. Bow with me. Father God, I ask that you open this text to us, that we are seeking and hoping to hear your word that is really behind the words, even on the page. This story and these commandments that you gave to Israel and the reason behind them, we inherit as their faith ancestors today through your Son. Show us what you want us to see this morning. In your name, amen. Now, just as a recap, if you're not familiar with the story, where we're at so far, of course, the Israelites have multiplied into a million or so, give or take. Initially, Moses simply is going as the leader, and he's asking not to take and leave forever and go to the promised land. He's only asking to go 3 days into the wilderness to worship together. And even that's too much. Pharaoh says, that's too much. I can't even give you that. And so the plagues come, plague after plague, chance after chance. We talked about this last week. But Pharaoh continues that unrepentant heart harder and harder and harder. And we're finally to the 10th plague, which, as you just heard, is going to be the most brutal one. The firstborn in every home will be killed unless they've done what? Taken the blood of the lamb and put it on their doorpost. Now, as far as the story goes, Pharaoh is going to relent here, but not truly. As we'll see next week when we get to the Red Sea, he'll be chasing after them. He'll have changed his mind. But in this final plague, in this chapter, that, by the way, is the first instruction from God to the entire religion or nation of Israel, this is the first, what we call today, liturgy that we get God giving the whole people. Now, what is liturgy? Liturgy is a word we use today that means these things we do in worship. We kind of agree on them as a collective. Some things we do, some things other churches do, but they're just our different ways of coming together and practicing rituals that we build a worship service with. So, as an example, we just read two different liturgies together, or we said them if you're good enough and have them memorized. I'm still working on the Apostles' Creed. The Lord's Supper and Apostles' Creed are examples of liturgy that some churches do and some don't. Not every church recites the Lord's Prayer every Sunday. Not every church says the Apostles' Creed ever. These are liturgies that we have decided to use here. Some churches are what we call very high liturgical, so they do kind of every possible liturgy that we can possibly know. Some churches throw almost all of them out and hardly do any. Even the songs are a form of liturgy that we sing together. And what we see in this chapter is something that I find really interesting and I've been thinking about for a while. Wondering, why did God create essentially a liturgy of a limit? Why did he create a reminder, a ritual reminder?

reminder that they are to do every year. Did you pick up on how many different rules? How many things they have to not do it the way they want, but do it what God is telling them? He's handing them limit after limit after limit, saying, this very practice of leaving leaven out, of how you stand and eat it, of getting it all the way out of your home, even down to the days, is a liturgy reminding you of something very important. And there is a classic phrase that I think sums this up. It is that we must practice remembering and knowing our place before the Lord. Knowing our place before God is something that happens, that we're reminded of when we have moments of deep conviction and hopefully repentance. We tend to get really off when we forget our place before God, and we begin almost always to become God ourselves. There is a reason. It is no accident that God is setting up this as the yearly reminder to be what a reminder of what he has done for them. It is an exercise in following God's limitations, his rules, his instructions, doing it his way and not our way. We struggle with that. We want to do it our way over and over again. There is no accident that this liturgy that is set up here, this first instruction, what I'm calling a liturgy of limit, reminding us, is completely connected to Jesus and the Lord's Supper. It is no accident. Let's practice a little bit here. One of the things that I want to do as we go through, and I'm kind of a teacher preacher. I don't know if you've picked up on that, but one of the things I want to do is sort of help teach you how we do these things, how we dig into text, how we look for it to speak to us. So if we could, let's just throw up verse 2. Do we have that ability, or is it not working for us? We've got new software, and it's letting us throw scripture up on the screen again, so we're excited about it. Verse 2 says, this month shall be for you the beginning of months. It shall be the first month of the year for you. Now, that might seem like a little piece of data that isn't important, but I would say that to pay attention to this Feast of the Unleavened Bread is to start their year. It's New Year's Day for them. It is the beginning of their whole year, is a very important thing to pay attention to. There is something in what God is doing here in this reminder, through this liturgy, through this regular yearly practice together, that is so important that he wants it to start the year. Even if we don't understand fully why yet, we should at least pick up on and pay attention to that. With that right there, he's saying, this is important. Let's look at verse 4. Let's see if we can learn a little bit more from the text. Asking of the text how to teach us to be church together, what it means to be church together. So verse 4, if you have it, let's see if we can throw that up. If you have it in your own Bible, it says, and if the household is too small for a lamb, then he and his nearest neighbor shall take according to the number of persons, according to what each can eat, shall make your count for the lamb. Now, again, that might seem like just this quick little part of the story. Why hone in on that? Well, there is no scripture that's not there for a reason. And I think right here is something that maybe it's a bit of a footnote, but it is hugely important. Addie, did you have a question? 100%. Yes, we are setting up a theme of the Lamb of God. We know that that will be fulfilled with Jesus as the perfect and final lamb that needs to be sacrificed. Another thing I see here is an idea of how we are to be church together. If we have units that come together that are too small, essentially we become kin together. In that one verse, they're instructed, if you don't have enough, if you're struggling and you can't follow all these instructions by yourself, he gives them, join together, essentially become family.
with another church family. Come together to support one another. Wouldn't you say that's a way to be a healthy church together? And if we're unwilling to do that for each other, wouldn't that be a sign of unhealth? These are just a few kind of footnotes to look at the text and learn from. The core of what God gave to me in this message this week was back to the unleavened bread and why put a limit? Why make the forever reminder be eating? I'm going to tell you all, that bread did not taste good. I had a hard time swallowing it, actually. I don't know if you could hear. It was catching in my throat. There's a theologian that wrote about this a lot. His name is Bonhoeffer. I've mentioned him before. He's a hero of mine. I think there's a movie recently maybe about him. He ended up dying for his faith. He sort of took some stands that he thought was important enough to stand up and fight for you might call it a version of Christianity that he thought was the true and right way to do it. And he was sort of saying no to some unhealthy ways he was seeing it go back in the 1930s and 40s in Germany. He would end up going to a concentration camp over this. He would put his money where his mouth is. He talks about this. He says that humans, we really confuse the idea of limits, and he parallels it with that we confuse what true freedom is. He's going hand in hand. We have these confusions. We tend to think that a limit is this thing that's this outward boundary, this margin way out here, and that the goal is to try to push it as far out as possible so I can do what? I can run around inside of it doing anything I want to do anytime. And the bigger and further out I can push that limit, the better life is going to be. That is how we are to approach limits. Bonhoeffer looks at the whole tale of creation in Garden of Eden and he says, look right here. The one limit God gave Adam and Eve was to not do what? Where was the tree? Right in the center. The idea is that to accept that we are human and a part of that is that it comes with God-given limitations, God-given rules that we need to bow our stiff necks to is the center of what it means to be a Christian in God's name. It is at the center of the Garden of Eden that the tree of the knowledge of good and evil, right next to the tree of life, it wasn't outside on the edge. In fact, what happens when they cross that limit, when they step over and eat of that tree they're not supposed to, the one line that they weren't supposed to cross to eat of that tree, they're kicked out of the garden altogether. Many of us know what this feels like. If you have ever crossed over a line that you weren't supposed to, God gives us something through His Holy Spirit that is a voice calling us to notice that we did that and bring us back. And that is a voice of conviction, of guilt. You see, when we have limitations that God has put on us, things that He's called us to sacrifice, you might call it, boundaries to honor, these are all different ways of saying the same thing. If we choose it, and humbly kneel before God with our own choice, we experience nothing but grace and beauty and love and joy and peace, even with those limitations on us. But if we rebel against it, if we fight and keep and go over that line, we usually feel nothing but shame and conviction. What was fundamentally Satan offering Eve? Except you should be limitless. Eat whatever you want. What did he say? You will be like. Why was Satan kicked out? He tried to be. It's all through scripture, guys. Satan is offering a lie. This lie that the goal, the way to freedom is to be able to do whatever you want. Sometimes, just for fun, I do little informal polls. Sandy and I went and we stayed at St. Paul this week, and it was a nice time. Had a few days there, just a little getaway. And she sort of puts up with it that I just sort of will ask people. And I had a question as
I was sort of preparing this sermon for different people. And the question was, if you were to ask 100 people what the American dream means, what do you think they would say? What is the general idea of the American dream in the land of the

in and of itself, to be able to have unlimited choices, that's not true freedom. In fact, we see over and over again that those who are not prepared to have that kind of power, that kind of success, if you will fall deeper and deeper and deeper into sin, into bondage. You see, freedom isn't being unbounded. Not the way the Bible teaches it anyways. It's not having no limits. It's not having unlimited choice. I know when we go to the grocery store and we see about 20,000 different flavors of laundry detergent, we think that we are made to have all these choices. But true freedom, as far as the Bible teaches, is living for the other. Choosing to make these limitations, these instructions from God, what we want to do. Sometimes we have to fake it till we make it, but choosing it and stepping into it and practicing it over and over. Let me see if I can give an example of what I'm talking about. Of even though we think, I talked with the youth this week. I usually try out the sermon on them a little bit. And I asked them, I said, hey, we kind of, a couple of them, if I were to tell you from now on, you have to live with this restriction, from now on, whatever it would be, do you like hearing that? Do you think you're going to like having to do that up front? Whatever it might be. And they were honest. No, I don't want restrictions on me. I don't want you to mandate some limits or restrictions or boundaries that I have to follow if I don't have the choice. And yet, again and again, the goal and the chasing of pushing the limit further and further instead of reorienting it where it was supposed to be at our very center. Remember, this liturgical reminder that limits from God are a good thing starts their calendar year. It's at the center of the garden. God is trying to get it through, as my grandfather would say, my thick head. Let's think of this. If you've ever been around a child, a teenager, who at home, they have no limits, no boundaries, no discipline. I can hear a few noises already. They can be some of the toughest kids to be with, to love, to bring up, to teach, to work with. And when I think about it and I look at the story, one of the things that happens in this chapter is that along with making unleavened bread and basically grabbing everything and going, they are able to, and God sort of convicts the Egyptians and has the Egyptians give them, does anybody know what it was? It's all of their gold jewelry. Their silver and their gold jewelry, basically giving them some monetary means as they flee down the road. I'm going to tell you, I mean, I don't mean to be too cynical about humans, but if it was up to me to decide what the ritual reminder was going to be year after year, I'd probably go with getting a bunch of gold than eating bad bread. Both things happen. God picked one of them as the reminder for forever to start the year, to get us to realize something. See, we need to surrender to his authority, his power, his in-chargeness. And we're at our most miserable when we are in rebellion against that. Thankfully, we have a divine person that came and gave us a perfect example of what it looks like to say yes to God's will and no to his own. And that is the, Addie, thank you for pointing out, the lamb when Jesus becomes the final and perfect lamb on the cross. What did he say in his prayer the night before? Not my, but yours be done. Now, I'm kind of glad that we no longer are called to make unleavened bread every year as our liturgy, as our way of reminding ourselves and practicing how to be disciples of Christ, how to grow closer to him.

But I wonder, what does the church today tell its people? What is the short list, the top five, if you will, top three things that we are to do that trains us, that shapes us, that gets us closer to God? We don't follow all of these sort of very, very legal instructions like we see in the Old Testament. Jesus came and made a new covenant and wiped a lot of, fulfilled that completely. But we still need some help with how to do this. What would you say is sort of the top three, top five practices that the church says, do this, you know, if we were a gym, if we were a martial arts training center, right? What are the fundamental practices we hand out to say, do this in your life regularly, and you're going to grow closer to God. You're going to become a more mature disciple. What would you say those are? Sadie. Sabbath is one, yes. Lord's Supper, that's another one, yes. And we're even told exactly how we're to take that. We're to look inside and look for any sin that's stuck and give it up instead of holding on to it. What would be some others? The practices that we hand out as here's how you train to be a disciple. Definitely Sabbath, come together, honor this day together. Time in what? In the Word, Bible time, quiet time, they used to call it when I was a kid. Anybody ever been told and asked about your quiet time? Prayer and time in this. And really, guys, if you break it down and you look at the main top three activities, they all connect to the Word of God. Right now, you're hearing the Word of God preached, hopefully. You can go home and you can dive into the Word of God written. And we ask y'all, as a church, what we try to get you to do in order to practice moments of limit, moments of saying, God, you are God, not me, to basically find your way to do that. Now, that seems kind of dangerous to me. There's been a bit of a trend. Has anybody ever heard the phrase, I'm not religious, I'm spiritual? So it's a bit of a trend trying to make church not too elite, not too exclusive. And I have a compassionate heart. I kind of get the intention there. But we've sort of made it where you can find whatever way you decide is good for you to practice your faith. Do you see the danger? The Word of God is Jesus Christ himself. John 1 tells us this, and you need to be in it regular, beyond Sunday morning only. You need to be in it on your own, and you need to be in it as a small group, period. If you want to actually grow closer to God, to become, as Paul said, an adult Christian instead of a toddler, right? Instead of still just surviving on the baby food of Christianity, but adult, mature disciple, you're not going to get there without the Word of God in your life. If we look under what's happening there, isn't that you practicing a limit? If you decide to have a daily quiet time in your life, if you wake up each morning and you're going to take a little bit of time to pray and to read some verse, isn't that a liturgical reminder that he's in charge, not you? Instead of you doing what you're going to do in the entire day and you decide everything, what you think is best, what you want to do the whole day, you at least take some little moment. Scripture would kind of argue to start with it, the same way unleavened bread start the calendar. What are you doing there except practicing, teaching, reminding your soul that you're not God, that it's good to limit yourself, to have boundaries, to have checks, because what we will do if we're left unchecked is essentially follow Satan's path to becoming God ourselves. And I'm going to tell you, church, it is a lonely place. You want to step over that line? You want to keep chasing being unlimited, being your own God? Okay, you're going to be really lonely and depressed. Think of a marriage. Think of a healthy marriage, healthy relationship, we'll say. And think of an unhealthy, toxic one. One

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11: 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All right, so we owe you a bad argument and a couple of bad scenes throughout the week. So we get to the bad argument.

0: potentially winning MVP in Indianapolis mm-hmm. with the Colts. So, you know, I guess, you know, we've seen these stories where quarterbacks have failed miserably in certain franchises, but go somewhere else. The stars are aligned properly. The ownership, the coaches, the fan base, the system fits them and they thrive. And I think that's potentially what we could see with Kyler Murray this year.
1: Well, we'll talk about some over-unders and some other fun across the NFL. We'll get a couple of picks for the day because we've got action all over the place. So
0: yes.
1: Means we need to be in the mix. At Anita Marks, where you find her in the Twitterverse. Find me over at Swollen Dome. Time to take a run over to the news desk with a man of great stature, great clout. He'll take you down to Isaac Lohengrin. At Isaac Lohengrin, where you find him on Twitter. Listen to his Angel City FC calls. Game tonight, yes?
2: 5 o'clock, first place defending champion Gotham FC. Going to be a good one.
1: Let's go.
2: We start, however, with the other football, the National Football League. Mike and Anita, we have some breaking news in the NFL that has just come down. ESPN reporting Cleveland Browns starting defensive end Alex Wright has been diagnosed with a ruptured Achilles, yep, suffered in practice on Thursday, and will be out for the season. Wright, coming off a career year last year, 5.5 sacks, 12 tackles for loss, signed a 3-year, $33 million extension last November. In related news, the Browns are signing veteran defensive end Derek Barnett to a 1-year deal after he spent the last 3 seasons with the Houston Texans. In Major League Baseball, the New York Yankees today placed pitcher Ryan Weathers on the 15-day injured list with a left forearm flexor strain, which forced him to leave yesterday's loss to the Toronto Blue Jays in the fourth inning. Yankees today also reinstated Cody Bellinger from the injured list. Finally, thanks to a tip from Anita Marks, Fox Sports Radio has obtained exclusive audio from the late 1980s of Deion Sanders getting his back waxed at Florida State. Let's listen.
3: No, Kelly Clarkson!
2: Scintillating stuff. Back to you.
1: Thanks so much, Ilo. And Isaac Lohengrin, where you find him. Catch his call later on. Hey, did you get me anything from Princess Knight? Because that was last week. That was glorious.
2: Oh, I got stuff. It was great.
1: That looked absolutely fantastic.
2: It was a lot of fun.
1: For those unaware, so Isaac does work for the Angel City FC women's team out here, and they've been doing theme nights, and they had this giant pageantry. They had Tiana herself sing, right? That was part of it. So like, just all of them showing up to the game dressed up in their best Disney princess attire. So it was cool. What'd you go as?
2: Thanks to the art of Photoshop, I actually did wear a beautiful gown. But unfortunately, as it turned out in the game, the video assistant referee showed up as Cruella De Vil, and I'll leave it at that.
1: Oh, nicely done. Well played. There you go. Thanks, Ilo. We'll talk to you next hour. Anita Marks, Mike Harmon here with you, Fox Sports Radio. Coming up next, we got Anita's picks, and we'll do a little bit of over-under, and we'll feature those Minnesota Vikings to get things kicked off. We'll do that next year. It's Fox Sports Sunday on Fox Sports Radio.
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Very, very loud knockdown, drag out arguments over what he could be as a player. And this is with former NFL players, and I bested them in the argument. They probably got me 9 out of 10, but damn it, I'm going to carry that one to my grave. How about we look at the AFC North, where we have the muddled mess. We talked a lot about the Browns. They're at 21-1

0: I'm buying in. Did you, you saw that video this week?
1: Yep. Yeah. No, hey.
0: I mean, listen, it's a new day. It's a new era. It's a new vibe there in Baltimore. As we know, Harbaugh is here in New York with the Giants, you know, leading with that iron fist. I still think Lamar Jackson is one of the best, if not top three quarterbacks in the NFL. I think Flowers has an unbelievable season. Mark Andrews is looking good. And they finally bring in a head coach that's going to focus a lot on that defense. And I think is going to take that defense and get them to that playing level that they have the ability to do. So I like the Ravens.
1: No miss Isaiah Likely, who's hanging out with Harbaugh there with the New York football Giants. He'll become a nice little safety blanket for Jackson Dart. At Anita Marks, where you find her in the Twitterverse. Find me over at Swollen Dome. As we continue, can you hear the drums, Fernando? Will they beat for you on week one? We'll talk about it next year on Fox.
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7: ABC News, I'm Mike Dubusky. Firefighters are contending with a growing blaze outside Reno, Nevada, called the Hawk Fire. ABC News meteorologist Samara Theodore says extreme drought conditions and dry winds are complicating efforts for fire crews.
8: This is because of lackluster winters where we didn't get enough snow, and we really were lacking in the rain department when it came to the seasons of spring and summer. So we're dry and we're hot. That doesn't help the situation much, especially drying out a lot of the fuel out there. Temperatures are going to be in the triple digits in Las Vegas, 109 degrees this afternoon.
7: Two sources confirmed to ABC that House Minority Leader Hakeem Jeffries and Jared Kushner met in private in recent weeks to discuss possible areas of cooperation between Democrats and the Trump administration. And the Freedom 250 Grand Prix, an IndyCar race through the streets of Washington, D.C., is about to get underway. President Trump is in attendance for the race, which weaves through various D.C. landmarks. This is ABC News.
9: And good morning, your KICD live Doppler forecast for today. Mostly sunny, highs approaching 81. For this evening, mostly cloudy for the majority of the evening. Then a 40% chance of showers overnight into early tomorrow morning. Lows dip near 58. For tomorrow, a 20% slight chance of thunderstorms in the morning before 9 a.m., then partly sunny for the majority of the day afterward, highs of 78. Monday night, mostly cloudy, lows of 62. Tuesday, mostly sunny, highs of 84. Tuesday night, part

0: such as Just Because Roses, Christmas Boxes during the Grand Meander, and much more. We also give back by awarding scholarships to graduating seniors. If you want to learn more about Kiwanis After Five or see what we're up to, visit our page on Facebook. Or better yet, we invite you to attend one of our meetings in person at the Spencer Golf and Country Club, Kiwanis After Five of Spencer, a group of like-minded volunteers making a difference in the community, one child at a time.
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0: one of the quarterbacks in the NFL that needs a really good offensive line to have production. The Lions have done a great job and cap.
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0: 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Enjoy week three of your preseason. If you're getting the kids back to school, be safe on those highways and byways. And we went 1-0 today. We got Steve and VJ coming up next here. It's Fox Sports Sunday on Fox Sports Radio. We are
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7: ABC News, I'm Mike Dubusky. The Hawk Fire outside Reno, Nevada has now grown to more than 10,000 acres. The Northwest Specialty Hospital is evacuating patients there because of the fire danger. Iran's Revolutionary Guard Corps out with some strong words for the Trump administration, which has been vowing to impose economic D-Day on Iran. According to state media, a top general there now says if you had succeeded militarily, you wouldn't need to start an economic war. Underway right now in the nation's capital, the Freedom 250 Grand Prix, a first-of-its-kind IndyCar race. Alex Prochet is there.
8: I got a chance to speak with IndyCar president Doug Bowles, telling me that, look, I mean, this is a race that they put together in a really short amount of time. They got a call about this in February. Fast forward, it's August, and this track has already come together. This is something that usually takes a couple of years to do.
7: The race goes for 147 laps, about 250 miles. This is ABC News.
9: And good afternoon, your KICD live Doppler forecast. Mostly sunny this afternoon, picture perfect, highs of 81. For this evening, mostly cloudy for the majority of the evening and overnight, 40% chance of showers overnight into early tomorrow morning, lows of 58. Monday, a slight chance of morning thunderstorms at 20%, then partly sunny, highs of 78. Monday night, mostly cloudy, lows of 62. Tuesday, mostly sunny.

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10: ABC News, I'm Mike Dubosky. Canadian Prime Minister Mark Carney says the U.S. should brace for retaliatory tariffs after trade talks broke up this weekend. Yesterday, the U.S. imposed 50% tariffs on $20 billion worth of Canadian goods. ABC News senior political correspondent Rachel Scott has what it could mean for the average American.
11: They could see prices increase. We could also see small businesses be hit. But this goes far beyond trade because this also impacts our relationship with Canada. And Carney did not mince words. He says that America is attacking Canada, at one point even comparing it to being at war with America.
10: Local authorities in Nevada now say they believe the Hawk Fire was human-caused. That wildfire, now growing to more than 10,000 acres and remains completely uncontained. 90,000 people are under evacuation orders there. And IndyCar drivers are currently lapping a new circuit around Washington, D.C. for the Freedom 250 Grand Prix in the nation's capital. This is ABC News.
12: And good afternoon, your KICD live Doppler forecast. Mostly sunny this afternoon, picture perfect, highs of 81. For this evening, mostly cloudy for the majority of the evening and overnight, 40% chance of showers overnight into early tomorrow morning, lows of 58. Monday, a slight chance of morning thunderstorms at 20%, then partly sunny, highs of 78. Monday night, mostly cloudy, lows of 62. Tuesday, mostly sunny, 84. Tuesday night, partly cloudy, lows of 61. Wednesday, sunny, 82. And Wednesday night, clear, lows of 56, with Thursday being sunny, highs of 80. For more on your weather, log online to NorthwestIowaNow.com or download our free-to-use mobile app.
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0: the sick, disabled, and their families since its launch in 1892. Since then, the Knights have expanded their outreach to assist local communities, including donating more than 1 million coats to those struggling to stay warm through the winter months.
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4: there is a strong line of thunderstorms moving through northwest Iowa right now.
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4: We're getting reports now of large hail and 60 mile per hour winds. Now is the time to get to your basement or a small interior room on the lowest level.
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They're walking testimonies. They come alongside of you. It is a free program. They will take you right there on the spot. And that is something that's different than other programs. You know, when you're out there and you're in addiction, a lot of times it's a split

0: He's looking at EVs, looking at his angles to make sure, you know, certain feels that he have for that specific day are matching up on the board. So that's kind of the modern, I guess that would be the modern technique, but there are some like old school stuff still in there with him. You know, that's the type of player he is.
1: And we love watching it. Keyshaw is back in the one hole and will take the very first at-bat of today's game in San Diego. And that is coming up next on your home for Twins baseball.
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0: This is manager Derek Shelton. The lineup card is completed. My guys are ready, and it's time for Twins baseball.
1: Swung on and hit high in the air to deep right field. Does Clemens have another one? He does.
2: High in the air down the right field line, and this ball is out of here. Brooksley has tied it up 2-2.
1: Byron lifts one high and deep to left and into the bullpen for a home run.
2: Here's 2-2 on the way. Swung on and missed, got him. Ryan, little fist bump. He strikes out the side.
1: Royce Lewis, Tapper back up the middle and through, and Royce Lewis wins it for the Minnesota Twins.
0: Twins baseball is brought to you by Target, proud partner of the Minnesota Twins. Now let's head live to the ballpark.
1: Well, a good afternoon, and once again, welcome to San Diego and Petco Park. Final game of this three-game series as the Twins try to avoid a sweep. Now, San Diego, 7 sweeps this year, 4 in their first 103 games, but 3 in their last 27, and that's the battle the Twins will have to win here this afternoon. They'll have Bailey Ober on the mound opposite Walker Buehler as they try to bounce back yet again here in 2026. Glenn Perkins is standing by with your starting lineups. We've got the national anthem, and Day Baseball from San Diego is coming up right here on your home for Twins baseball.
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4: 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September is also National Pet Insurance.

0: question anything that Jim said.
1: No.
0: And I think Jim and Nicky had played together with the Phillies back in the day. And so he knew him from there.
1: 2-2 pulled foul again. That was a rip. It's still 2-2.
0: And I think Jim just had that way about him that he got what he asked for. And yeah, Morning nailed it.
1: And then the actual.
0: I'd like to see you swim that river.
1: And the actual waterway is so disgusting.
0: It is.
1: As a pitch low, and it's 3-2. It's so gross. So he jumps in, swims it. It's snowing. And then he just walks in. Like, that's funny enough if the story ended there. But then he just walks into the lobby of the hotel and someone's like, is it raining? Nope. Just swam the river. Ground ball back up the middle. Picked up a second flip to short for one. Back across the diamond in time for an inning-ending double play. 4-6-3. Cronenworth to Bogaerts to France on the back end. And through four scoreless, Buehler has still faced the minimum. We've played 3.5. We'll go swim the river for a little bit. We'll be back after this on your home for Twins baseball.
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1: Jackson Merrill leads off, home fourth. Bailey over delivers, and this ball ripped up the first baseline. It's a foul ball by about 6 inches. Nothing and one to Merrill. One of the cooler ballpark sing-alongs you'll ever see. 550 Marines to be standing at attention, singing the Marine battle hymn here in between halves of innings in the halls of Montezuma. And now they are clapping in rhythm. Up in the right field corner is a pitch wide, and the count is 1-1. Ball and a strike to Merrill. Campusano will follow, then Gavin Sheets. 1-0 lead on a Tatis Jr. home run. Big swing and miss by Merrill, and the count 1-2. Yeah, I really enjoyed that chat, you and Nicky and Justin. They were catch partners for years together.
0: Yeah, and a couple of funny stories came out of that. Nicky knew that Justin couldn't take the field for a 7-10 start until 6:47.
1: Just because he's Justin?
0: Yep, that was just a Justin Morneau thing. And so Justin had to take the field first. So Nicky was out. He's always high-energy antsy, and he would wait in the dugout because he couldn't take the field before the game until Justin stepped on the field.
1: This one off the barrel into left center field for Buxton, who runs it down.
0: But then Morney said that when we were doing the all-players broadcast, Denard had told Justin, if I didn't know what time the game started, I would just watch you because I knew that you were so regimented in your timing that I would know what I needed to do. But, yeah, Nicky and Justin, catch partners. They played catch yesterday, and they both have good knuckleballs. And so that's why I videoed them a little bit, and they showed it on Twins TV. They were trying to hit

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